could I not leak it? I look so good, you look so good, maybe we should all leak it together. F*** it. You only live once, let the people see!

what you got. You've got a perfect woman. She treats you right, keeps you satisfied. It's AutoNation.

Yeah, very good morning. It's Monday morning. It's 80s. It's the theme today, this Monday morning. Good morning to you if you've just joined us. Whitecliffs Radio, the Breakfast Bundle Show with a massive 80s

A very good morning, yes it is. Yes it is, it's White Cliffs Radio this morning. Yeah, after our safari yesterday, all over Warmer, Telegraph Road, Downs Road, Mill Hill, it was quite a success really. We set up a stall outside and we sold a little bit, met some nice people. That's the thing, that's what it's all about.

0: It was time to declutter, wasn't it, on Sunday?
1: Yep,
0: the little safari. I think we should have one once a month, just to get rid of all the clutter in the house. And also, Engine Sue were disappointed with me, with my poor turnout of stuff that I've got to get rid of. Whitecliffs Radio this morning is the 27th of July.

Yeah, you are listening to Wycliffe's Radio. We are going to be playing some 80s this morning, I tell you. After the safari theme, Jungle Book. Oh, yeah. It's got to be the bare necessities. 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

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I mean, it's all good news. There was a lovely atmosphere, I tell you. Lots of different people turning up. And we wasn't trying to make a fortune. We were selling things for a pound. I did sell onions, my Denon player. That went a lot cheaper than I was willing to let it go, but I just wanted it gone. So there you go. So can't wait for next year's safari. I've been bitten by the bug now. I wish I'd made a bigger effort and put more stuff out. But it's early days.

The Safari Duo, the Bongo Song. Remember this? I used to like this back in the day. It's quite dancey, isn't it? Very carnival. Seeing as we got carnival this weekend, this Thursday, down on Dill Seafront. Lots of things going on. Buy yourself a carnival brochure, catalogue, or whatever you want to call it, and see what's going on. A programme, that's what I was looking for, the word programme. Yeah, buy yourself a catalogue. Buy yourself a carnival programme. I'll get it right. It's too early in the morning for me. 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

I just hope you enjoyed my 80s music this morning, because it was a bit of a pre-record, because I had an appointment to go to. So, yeah, I'll be back tomorrow morning, live, as usual, Tuesday morning, and I might even give you a surprise. Might even have Tuffy in the studio with us.

Well, it's time for me to say goodbye now. Have a great day. I'll be back tomorrow morning, Tuesday morning, bright and early. Yeah, this is White Cliffs Radio. Bit of a safari theme. After all, safari boot there. It was good.

And that was The Breakfast Bundle here on Wycliffe Radio, featuring Adele. Four tracks from the superstar herself. Right, now, if there's something you want to hear as a Breakfast Bundle, four tracks from a particular artist, no problem. Just contact us here on Wycliffe Radio at contact@wycliffradio.co.uk with your suggestion who you would like to hear next as a Breakfast Bundle. Just pick four of your favourite tracks from your favourite artists and we'll more than happily play them here on Wycliffe Radio. Welcome to The Breakfast Bundle here on Wycliffe Radio. Four tracks from a chosen artist. Today's chosen artist is Billy Joel, the King of New York and Madison Square Garden. Sit back and hear four of the greatest songs of Billy Joel. Enjoy.

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1: And that's today's breakfast bundle here on Wycliffe's Radio, the one and only Mr. Billy Joel, the undisputed king of New York and the Madison Square Garden. Right, very simple. If you want to hear your breakfast bundle, four tracks from your favourite artist, then just send them through here to Wycliffe's Radio, contact@wycliffesradio.co.uk, and we'll put them all together and you could be listening to them very, very soon here on Wycliffe's Radio in the morning on the breakfast bundle. Cheers. Hello, welcome to Wycliffe's Radio, and I'm Dickie Hart, and it's now time for another one of our bundles. What is a bundle? Well, that's where we take four tracks, just four tracks picked at random from a particular artist or maybe from a group. Today's chosen artists are Paul Heaton and Jackie Abbott. So Paul Heaton was the principal songwriter for the House Martins and also for the Beautiful South, and Jackie Abbott was the female singer within the Beautiful South. So I'm going to play some tracks here now, but these are all new recordings of old songs. So some of the songs were from the House Martins and from the Beautiful South, and also from their concerts as well. But they're all recordings here with Paul Heaton and Jackie Abbott. Hope you're going to enjoy this as much as I am, because I know some great songs coming up. Sit back, enjoy. In fact, you don't have to sit back. You could even stand and enjoy, and maybe consider dancing around the room. So here comes the music.

So we've had two tracks so far from Paul Heaton and Jackie Abbott. We had the first one there was the Happy Hour. That was from the House Martins. The second one there was A Little Time. And that was a more updated version, and a much faster version than we're used to with that particular song. That was from The Beautiful South. Now we've got two more tracks to play, and both of these are from Paul Abbott and Jackie Abbott's solo careers. I say solo, no, a duet. Yes, duet. Not a solo artist, are they? That's one person. A duet is two, which is definitely what these two are. So two more tracks. You're definitely going to enjoy these two.

0: That was today's bundle here on Whitecliffs Radio with me, Dickie Hart, with Paul Heaton and Jackie Abbott. I just love that last track there, the 7-inch single. It's just takes you through the whole genres of music. And it's typical about the jukebox. People that hang back don't want to put any money in there, but they love listening to everybody else's choices. Or they sit there and whinge and whine, oh, I don't like this, don't like that. Well, get off your backside and put some money in a jukebox. Are there any jukeboxes in pubs these days? Or is that just something from the past? But anyway, so how do you become part of the Bundle Club? Very, very simple. You just email us on contact@whitecliffsradio.co.uk. Put down your artist or your group and four records that you want to hear by that particular artist. Tell us why that is your favourite artist, or tell us why you've chosen those particular tracks. And also, maybe the tracks don't all have to be from the same artist. It may be just something that reminds you of happier days, you know, maybe your school days or something, you know, a party or something at all along those lines. Very simply, send us an email to contact@whitecliffsradio.co.uk and you could be listening to your music on the radio very, very shortly. Cheers.
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0: Hi, welcome to Whitecliffs Radio. I'm Dickie Hart and it's now time for another one of our bundles. A bundle is where we choose four tracks from a particular artist, or four tracks that just kind of go together. So today's chosen artist is probably Middlesbrough's finest export, and that is Chris Rea, a man that has written some absolutely amazing songs. And we're not going to play what you think we're going to play. No, we're not going to play the Highway to Hell. So we're going to play four great tracks here that Chris Rea is famous for, and something he wrote for other people. Right, so let's no more talking, let's just get on with the music. And ladies and gentlemen, Chris Rea from Middlesbrough, Opportunity Knocks.

A couple of classic songs there from Chris Rea in today's breakfast bundle here on Whitecliffs Radio with me, Dickie Hart. First one's I Can't Dance to That. I think we've all been there on that one. And Windy Town, great song, great song. Mm-hmm. In fact, that was also recorded many years ago by Rod Stewart, as they've done that one. And the song I haven't got here, which I was going to play, is Fool If You Think It's Over, the song that's probably, when you think of Elkie Brooks, that is the one song you think of, is that particular song. I haven't got that one in my collection, so it's a naughty boy. But then again, that gives us an excuse to do another bundle a little bit later for Chris Rea. Right, two more tracks to go. First one, well, something that a lot of people love. Personally, I don't do it, but a lot of people do love this, and that's Going Fishing.

0: In a world where records are small and holes are large, one man remembers when things called turntables moved at 45 revolutions per minute. Now, from a secret radio studio hidden deep inside his parents' basement, it's time for your favorite all-American good guy boss radio disc jockey to dust off his giant stack of 45s and throw a switch that sends a powerful electronic signal through his dad's rabbit ears antenna. Now, here to spin those little records with a big hose that you don't hear no mo's, to load the tables and read the labels, it's David Bruce.
1: I am David Bruce, back again to fire up the turbine power turntables and spin more great stacks of wax, mounds of sounds, and platters that matter, sending them out from the groove yard and into the transistor radio of your mind, where it's always a million-dollar weekend. This time I'll have forgotten 45s from the Monkees, Buddy Holly, Led Zeppelin, dude, and many more, plus a Labor Day six-pack and some groovy retromercials. So buckle up your ears and let's take a boss trip through time to the golden age of Top 40 Radio, starting off this time with Elvis Presley. Oh, it was such a night.
2: It was a night. Ooh, what a night it was. It really was such a night.

0: 1045's Buddy Holly and Rave On. I'm your raving lunatic, David Bruce, and coming up next, I've got a six-pack for you. Six great forgotten 45s in a row, and this time it's going to be a Labor Day six-pack. We'll get to it right after a retromercial.
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1: David Bruce starting off a Labor Day six-pack. Six laborious songs that'll have you looking forward to Friday. If I were a carpenter, I'd probably build crooked coffee tables. It's the

0: 45 is number 5 of a Labor Day six-pack. 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
1: For my woman, I was a lumberjack.

45's wrapping up a Labor Day six-pack with that Living Loving Maid from Led Zeppelin. I'm your old Leadfoot, David Bruce, and I've got more great Forgotten 45's coming up right after this here Rent Commercial with the Blues Magoos.

great shakes in two new flavors, cherry vanilla and milk chocolate. Both turn milk into a rich, thick shake, so thick it stands up to a straw. Great shakes.

45s and David Bruce are on Facebook under Forgotten 45s Radio, where you can follow us, like us, and catch up on all the old new rock and roll news. Richard and the Young Lions, open up your doggy door.

the Exodus song. They call it the Exodus song because they couldn't find any words to rhyme with Deuteronomy. Here come the Duprees.

girls. I'm David Bruce, and I dig ditches. And I've got more great Forgotten 45s coming up right after we pop the top on a retromercial.

have is Young and in Love from Chris Crosby on the road to nowhere. But you can tell by that music, it's time for me, David Bruce, to leave the scene of my record machine. But as you know by now, I never really go away, because if you go to forgotten45s.com and click on the listen link, you will find voluminous amounts of Forgotten 45s installments to listen to over

Hi and welcome to today's edition of the Electric 80s with me, Gord Cooper. Starting off with a little bit of early 80s with the Jam, and looking down the playlist, I have got all sorts of stuff in there for you today. That's a sort of musical term, all sorts of stuff. For you to find out what all that type of stuff is, you're going to have to listen to me for the next hour. I'm playing you some of the best 80s UK hits that there were around at the time. This is a little bit of Adamant to follow up the Jam.

So we had electronic music with Bronski Beat and Small Town Boy, a little bit of New Romantics with Adamant and Goody Two Shoes, a little bit of Mod with The Jam and Town Called Alice, and then we had Bros. Given the due, they had their 5 minutes of fame, especially with that one that we just played there with When Will I Be Famous. That was a question that I asked myself on many occasions, and I'm still yet waiting for the answer.

82, Wolfgang Amadeus Mozart marries Constance Weber. 1784, Wolfgang Amadeus Mozart becomes a Freemason. 1791, Mozart composes the Magic.

Rapidly approaching the halfway stage of today's show. The show, of course, being the Electric 80s with me, Gord Cooper. And you've just heard the big number one here in the UK from Falco and Rock Me Amadeus. Now, remember, I liked that when it came out. There's two or three different versions, and there was an album version that was probably even better because it had extra bits in it as well. But then they did a couple of remixes that I didn't quite like so much. And he didn't really do a lot else after that. He had a couple of minor hits, but nothing else of particular. And then Hall & Oates, Daryl Hall and John Oates, who I saw in concert, and they were superb. And that was, of course, Maneater. And before that, we had Bucks Fizz, one of our victories in the Eurovision Song Contest, put your teeth in, and the Eurovision Song Contest with Making Your Mind Up. I've never-

You've just heard Jonah Louie and You'll Always Find Me in the Kitchen at Parties. Before that, Japan with their cover of I Second That Emotion. And then Heaven 17 with Temptation. Looking at the time, I reckon I can squeeze with 20 minutes left, probably about another six songs in, including this huge number one from Kajagoogoo.

That's it, the Bell Stars with a clapping song more or less brings us to the end of today's show. The show, of course, being the Electric 80s with me, Gord Cooper. Before that, we had the Stray Cats and Rock This Town, Laura Branigan with Self Control, and the big number one from Kajagoogoo with Too Shy. I'm going to finish off with a little bit of Kenny Rogers and Sheena Easton with We've Got Tonight. And then Sunita, who seemed to make a whole career out of this song that we're playing, Toy Boy. Anyway, I'm going to be back same time, same place, same channel next week. Hopefully you'll be around to join me as well. Until then, see you all again soon, and bye for now.

0: Hello and welcome back to the Dark Side of the Moon, where the atmosphere is as dead as a dodo, but the music is absolutely superb. Particularly, you'll agree, if you bought albums in the 1970s, because that's the kind of era that is at the centre of this show, although we do play stuff from other decades. In fact, we're going to start this week with Tom Petty and his cover version of a Byrds song from 1965. After this...
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Tom Petty from his solo album Full Moon Fever and I'll Feel a Whole Lot Better, followed by Thin Lizzy from, I guess, their first album because it was eponymous, and a song called Look What the Wind Blew In. Now Curved Air from often the problematic second album and a song called Jumbo.

0: Curved Air and Jumbo from their second album, followed by Rory Gallagher from his album Tattoo and a song called Tattooed Lady. There's a lot of them around these days.
1: 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See you there.
2: There is no dark side of the moon, really. 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
5: Oh, hi, Gary.

Argent from their album All Together Now, and a piece of music called Pure Love. And like all good prog rock bands, there were various sections of that, like Fantasia and Prelude and Pure Love itself, and one or two others, I believe, as well. Now, back in the 1970s, you know, if you're looking for somewhere to take your Party 7 beer can, remember them? Party 7, it was foul, I wouldn't use it to wash a car. Never mind, it was what we had in those days. Anyway, if you were going out somewhere with your Party 7 back in the 1970s, you might like to try this as an option as to somewhere to go. This is Black Widow.

0: number of people were quite shocked by that song when it came out in 1969, Black Widow and Come to the Sabbath.
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0: That's IQ from their 2000 album Seventh House and a song called Guiding Light. As we go, well, we're going way back with this one, back to the 1960s, and it's the Jefferson Airplane. So we're probably going to need one of these.
1: Cosmic. I mean Sound City, man.

0: the Jefferson Airplane, and a song called We Can Be Together. I'm not sure what album that was from. It comes from a compilation of the number of the house on Fulton Street in San Francisco, where they, I don't know if they rented it or if they just dossed down there. I mean, it was that sort of time, wasn't it? Now, we're off to the sloppy bit in the middle of the dark side of the moon, so things are going to slow down a bit.
1: He's Mick.
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0: track on the album Love on the Inside called Wishing, and we finished off with a one album supergroup, I suppose you could describe them, the Notting Hillbillies, and a song called Feel Like Going Home on the Dark Side of the Moon.
1: Hi everybody, this is Jeff Hyman, your host for Somewhere in Time. I like to call my show Candy for the Ear and Food for the Brain because it's an hour of great music blended with the stories behind it. I present shows about different genres of music, from rock to disco, country and folk. 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It's kind of like a box of chocolates. You never know what you're going to get. So join me every Thursday night at 5 p.m. right here on White Cliffs Radio.
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First of those two was Mott the Hoople from the album Brain Capers and a song called Death May Be Your Santa Claus. And they were followed by Oasis and one of their hit singles called Live Forever. Now, from his live album, EC Was Here, this is Eric Clapton and his version of Bobby Blue Bland's Further On Up the Road.

0: Eric Clapton from the early 1970s and his version of Bobby Bland's Further On Up the Road.
1: Hello, mate. What you doing then?
2: I'm finishing off presenting one of my radio shows.
1: Oh, you DJ then, eh? What kind of stuff do you play then?
2: Well, this particular show is full of vintage progressive music, you know, from the 70s and the 80s. Do you like progressive music?
1: Oh, yeah, you know, what's that one? All in all, it's just another brick in the wall.
2: Yeah, the Pink Floyd.
1: Yeah, and who's that other geezer? You know, well, I can feel it coming in the air tonight. You know, da-da-da-da-da-da-da-da-ba-ba.
2: Oh, Phil Collins. Yeah, I'd play some Genesis too. I tend to play the more obscure stuff from all over the world, you know.
1: Well, I'm not interested in any of that lot. What about, like a bat out of hell, I'll be gone when the morning comes.
2: Maybe not. Anyway, if you do want to tune in, my name's Mick Capewell. The show is called The Lamb Lies Down on Herne Bay.
1: The Lamb? What's that all about?
2: Well, it's a pun on a Genesis album title.
1: Well, I never heard that.
2: Anyway, the show's on Whitecliffs Radio, www.whitecliffsradio.co.uk, every Sunday evening from 7 till 10 p.m. So why don't you try it?
1: Nah, I think it clashes with Love Island or something like that, you know, on telly. So I'll probably give it a body swerve, you know what I mean?
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4: The Dark Side of the Moon.

That's Graham Nash from his first solo album. What was it called? Songs for Beginners. That's right. Now, this is the intro quiz on the show this week. Who is this and what's the song called? It is the original version of a song that became probably a better known hit for Santana in the 1970s.

Rick Parfitt, from an album that was released only after his death, sadly. The album and that song were both called Over and Out. Now, from his first solo album, this is Roger Waters and 501, The Pros and Cons of Hitchhiking.

We heard 5:01 a.m. The Pros and Cons of Hitchhiking, Part 10 by Roger Waters, and that was followed by, I think, a 1960s track by Spooky Tooth, which was called Sunshine Help Me. Thanks very much for keeping me company up here on the dark side of the moon again. I hope you can join me same time next week for another look at classic progressive rock. And if you'd like a piece of music in a future show, just email rock@greatoldies.co.uk and I'll see what I can do. The answer to the intro quiz, it was Fleetwood Mac and Black Magic Woman.

There's never been a decade quite like the 70s. It started with prog rock, then went on to glam, graduated to disco, and then ended up with new wave. Hi, I'm Jeff Dorsett. I'm going to be here with Supersonic 70s, with classic album of the week, The Old Grey Whistle Test Memory, 7 p.m. Mondays and 2 p.m. on Wednesdays on White Cliffs Radio, the home of East Kent Riviera.

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1: The McKay residence, the lady of the house speaking. No, you cannot have a number 41 with noodles instead of rice. Do I sound like the Green Lotus? What do you mean, sounds more like the Green Dragon? Look, I must warn you, you're speaking to a white slimline telephone within the precincts of a clergyman. And a very merry Chinese New Year to you, too. I think it's time, Richard, that you complained.
2: About what?
1: About these wrong numbers for the Chinese takeaway. You must ring the ambassador.
2: What ambassador?
1: The Chinese, of course.
2: I don't think it's really his province.
1: Then what's he here for?
2: Well, probably for more than that. They're a very ancient civilization.
1: Oh, Richard, don't just sit there. Get directly inquiries.
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4: 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Stand clear of

Anita Baker, Eddie Van Halen, Roddy Frame, Phil Collins, Steve Marriott, John Lydon, and a whole host of other artists will be making up the birthday file a bit later on. Steve Bishop-Aldi is a solo single from the lead singer of Scottish rock band Nazareth. The 90s choice is a solo single from one of Status Quo's lead singers. Stalled at Two goes back to 1962 and 1971, and we've got a shed load of great oldies like this one.

Well done to you if you knew that was Rab Noakes. He was a founding member of Steeler's Wheel. That was a track from his 1974 solo LP, Red Pump Special. A track there called A Branch, released as a single. Didn't do anything in the charts here, of course. Jimmy Jones and Kate Bush and Simon and Garfunkel before that, getting things off and running here on the Old Record Club. And if you like your trad jazz, then you're going to like the first of our Stalled at Two records.

Wow. I think that was a song where he passed out after he finished recording it. He put so much effort into hitting that last note, a bit like a lot of the audience listening in, I guess. Tom Jones at number two in November 1971 with Till, held off from that coveted number one position by Slade and 'Cause I Love You. And before that, superb bit of trad jazz, Kenny Ball and his Jazzmen from January 62, held at two with Midnight in Moscow by Danny Williams and Moon River. That's the stored at two for this week. Alan Riddell, is that Riddell? Got in touch from Ramsgate. He emailed in. He said, Steve, I've been in touch with a couple of your colleagues at that station there. I've been after David Castle and 10 to 8, but nobody seems to have it there. Well, Alan, see, you should have got in touch with me first. Here it is. It's because I kept it myself.

I love my primitive stereo sound. The instruments over there and the vocals over that side. Beatles there, and we've got a couple of 80s songs to kickstart the birthday file. But first up, this.

0: 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So Dark Side of the Moon is the name of the show. 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

That is a stunning vocal performance, isn't it? Happy birthday, Anita Baker, born in Toledo, Ohio, 26th of January 1958. Singer with late 70s funk band Chapter 8. She went solo and rose to stardom following the release of her platinum-selling second album, Rapture. And from that, Sweet Love got to number 13 in the UK in December 1986. Shares a birth date with Eddie Van Halen, born in Amsterdam, 1955, 26th of January. And he died, 5 years ago now. Considered one of the best and most influential guitarists in the history of rock music, it is his guitar solo you hear in Michael Jackson's Beat It. He was the founder and main songwriter for the American hard rock band Van Halen, and here they are with Why Can't This Be Love. Got to number 8 for 2 weeks in May 1986.

This is the only show that's brave or daft enough to seg Van Halen into Akkerbilk. Not that I'd ever make an apology for playing an Akkerbilk record. Superb musician. He was born Bernard Bilk in Pensford, Somerset, 28th of January 1929. He died in 2013. Jazz clarinetist and vocalist, known for his breathy vibrato-rich lower register clarinet style and distinctive appearance, goatee beard, bowler hat and striped waistcoat. With the Leon Young String Chorale, that was Lonely, got to number 14 in the UK charts in October 1962. Gene McFadden, he was born in South Carolina, another one for the 28th of January 1949, and he died in 2006. Singer, songwriter and record producer who was one of the key members of the Philadelphia International record label with John Whitehead. They were the successful duo McFadden and Whitehead. And there ain't no stopping us now. Disco classic got to number 5 in the UK charts in June 1979. Here we go now.

No, not Arnold Schwarzenegger. That was, in fact, Sacha Distel. He was born Alexandre Distel in Paris, 29th of January 1933, and he died 21 years ago now. French singer, guitarist and actor. He wrote Tony Bennett's early 60s American hit, The Good Life. His only UK hit was a cover of Bacharach and David's Raindrops Keep Falling on My Head, which he also recorded in French and Italian. The UK version got to number 10 here in March 1970. Roddy Frame, he was born in East Kilbride in South Lanarkshire, 1964 on the 29th of January. Singer, songwriter, musician who founded and fronted 80s new wave band Aztec Camera. Their best-selling single was Somewhere in My Heart. I'm not going to play that, it's far too obvious. I've gone for Oblivious instead. Top 50 hit originally in 1983, eventually got to number 18, November into December 1983.

Day, Mark Winter, born Terry Lewis in Woking, Surrey, 29th of January 1943. He enjoyed a lengthy career, starting in the 60s as a pop singer of four UK top 20 hits, and later emerged as an actor in films, musicals and plays. And he took Venus in Blue Jeans to number four in October 1962. Another one with a birth date here, the 29th of January. Charlie Wilson, born in Tulsa, Oklahoma in 1953. Singer, songwriter, record producer and lead singer of American R&B funk outfit The Gap Band, formed in 1967 with Charlie and brothers Ronnie and Robert and others as well. The Gap name came from the streets Greenwood, Archer and Pine in the brothers' hometown of Tulsa. With Stevie Wonder on harmonica and backing vocals, they all helped Someday get to number 17 in the UK charts in April 1984.

They're probably better known for the single that goes, oops, up, side your head, say, oops, up, side your head. Say, oops, up, side your head, say, oops, up, side your head. It makes everybody fall to the floor as if they're in a boat, start dancing that strange song. I never really understood that. Who else has got a birthday? Horst Jankowski. 30th of January 1936 in Berlin. He died in 1998. A classically trained pianist, jazz musician, and composer of easy listening. His A Walk in the Black Forest was originally heard in the TV series Perry Mason in 1957, but didn't chart for another 8 years, I think it was. A US number 12 got to number 3 here in August 1965. I think they still play this. Plymouth Argyle at their home park stadium. Not too sure about that. Did they run out to it or play it at the end of the game? I'm sure somebody will let me know.

0: Hi, everybody. This is Jeff Hyman, your host for Somewhere in Time. I like to call my show Candy for the Ear and Food for the Brain because it's an hour of great music blended with the stories behind it. I present shows about different genres of music, from rock to disco, country, and folk. Some shows are about historical events, like the iconic Woodstock concert. It's kind of like a box of chocolates. You never know what you're going to get. So join me every Thursday night at 5 p.m. right here on White Cliffs Radio.
1: Hello, Steve Wood here. 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I'll be playing some of my records. I'll see you there.
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5: Key clash, but worth it for this beautiful song.

Another one of those songs that just wish it would last a bit longer. It's not me fading it out, honestly. Happy birthday, Phil Collins of Chiswick, West London. 30th of January he was born in 1950. Drummer and then lead singer with Genesis following Peter Gabriel's mid-70s departure. He had a substantial concurrent solo career, recording 8 solo studio albums. He acted in the film Buster. He's been on stage as the Artful Dodger in a West End production of Oliver and appeared in Miami Vice as well. 7 Grammys, 6 Brits, and an Academy Award before ill health forced his early retirement. So that was from the LP. And then there were 3. Many Too Many is a single, only just got into the top 50, shamefully, in the summer of 1978. Remembering Steve Marriott, who was born in Manor Park, East London, on the 30th of January 1947. He died in 1991, aged just 44. I think it was a house fire, wasn't it, that took his life? It was something awful like that. Frontman of both Small Faces and Humble Pie, later becoming disillusioned with the music industry, he faded into obscurity. A guitarist and keyboardist, he wrote Humble Pie's Natural Born Boogie, and this got to number 4 in the UK charts in September 1969.

One of my cheeky entries there, of which I do have previous, great lyrics from John Lydon, who was born in Holloway, North London, 31st of January 1956, a.k.a. Johnny Rotten, when lead singer with 70s punk rock band Sex Pistols, and after that all finished, he founded post-punk band PIL, Public Image Limited, and their Don't Ask Me got to number 22 in October 1990. Harry Casey, he was born in Florida, 31st of January 1951, record producer and singer-songwriter with soul and funk group KC and the Sunshine Band, and helped to shape and progress the burgeoning 70s disco scene. Hey, want to sound your funky horns? Got to number 17 for 2 weeks, December 1974.

0: Dwight Cole, his birthday, it's 31st of January 1961, Buxton, Derbyshire is where he appeared, songwriter of many literary and pop culture references for 80s rock band and pop band Lloyd Cole and the Commotions. He was lead singer of the group he formed in Glasgow while at university there. That was last weekend, got to number 17 in November 1985. On to the 1st of February, four artists here with a birthday to the 1st of February. First up, Ray Sawyer, born in Chickasaw, Alabama, 1937. He died in 2018. Percussionist and occasional vocalist with 70s New Jersey rock band Dr. Hook and the Medicine Show, recognisable by his eye patch and cowboy hat. He sang lead on their American 1973 number 6 hit, the weird yet wonderful cover of Rolling Stone.
1: I don't believe it. Don't touch me. Hey, Ray. Hey, Sugar, tell them who we are.
2: Well, we're big rock singers, we got golden fingers, and we're loved everywhere we go.
1: That sounds like us.
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1: Right.

Consecutive weeks for those two. Don Everly, born Isaac Donald Everly in Brownlee, Kentucky, 1st of February 1937. He died in 2021. Phil was a birthday filer just last week, but Don was the elder of the Everly brothers by a couple of years, and Don played the steel string guitar and sang baritone to Phil's tenor harmony. That was Devoted to You, number one hit in Canada, number 10 in the States, and 25 in Australia in 1958. Dennis Brown, born in Kingston, Jamaica, 1957, also on the 1st of February. He died in 1999, aged just 42. Reggae singer who was huge in his homeland and recorded more than 75 albums, but only charted in the UK once, with this one, Money in My Pocket, got to number 14 in April 1979. Whoa.

know who else has got a birthday this week? Well, there's producer, arranger and songwriter Thomas Bell, Pink Floyd's Nick Mason, jazz musician Ronnie Scott, and also Rick James, who was born James Ambrose Johnson in New York, 1st of February 1948. He died in 2004. A Motown musician, composer and actor, best known for his 1981 LP Street Songs, which contained the single Super Freak, later sampled by MC Hammer on You Can't Touch That. You Can't Touch This. I'm going to play Big Time. Only got to number 41 here in the late summer 1980. Now, check the lyrics of this. He doesn't say anything naughty, so no clutching of the pearls, all right? It's from his Garden of Love LP. And the steepest of oldies on its way after this.

0: 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There'll be three of the best tunes from a classic artist. We do Should Have Been But Wasn't, one of those radio-worthy songs that never actually made the charts. 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Chris Pitchford's Solid Gold Sounds, the heart and
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4: And now it's gonna be tough.

I love that version. Do you remember who that was? That was Dan McCafferty. He was the songwriter and lead vocalist of Scottish rock band Nazareth. During their 1970s run of success, he released an eponymous solo album, and the first single released from it was a cover of Mick Jagger and Keith Richards' Out of Time, a number 41 in the autumn of 1975, just before Nazareth released their Holy Roller single. It was to be his only charting solo 45. He continued touring with Nazareth up to his retirement in 2013, and he died just over 2 years ago. Steve Bishop-Oldie came from Dan McCafferty, and that was his take of Out of Time.

Blue Zoo with their top 15 hit from 1982, Cry Boy Cry. It always reminds me of my old radio mate Johnny Lewis. That was a big favourite of his from when he was working out in Ireland back in the 80s. And then the Monkees with Valerie here on the Old Record Club. It brings us on to our 90s record time. Okay, second 90s record of the show, I know.

Francis Rossi. I hope he gave George Michael a writing credit for that. There's definitely elements of Wham's Edge of Heaven in there. Rossi released his first solo album, King of the Doghouse, between Quo albums Don't Stop and Under the Influence. It was very much overlooked and commercially unsuccessful, only just making the UK Top 100. A single, Give Myself to Love, wasn't in the charts for long either, appearing at number 42 in August 1996 and then disappearing. He went back to status quo for continued success. Francis Rossi with the 90s track for this week, and that was Give Myself to Love.

didn't think that CD was going to start. I was sitting there pressing the button. It didn't want to know. It got there eventually, though. So I don't need the equipment ganging up on me here. I've got enough with the wife and kids. Ziggy Marley, that was, with Tomorrow People. And before that, Clout and Substitute. Just about does things for another week on the Old Record Club. Let me give you the email address. You can always get in touch with me at oldrecordclub@hotmail.co.uk. oldrecordclub@hotmail.co.uk. And if you still do Facebook, I believe a few people do. I'm one of them. Just look up Steve Bishop Old Record Club, and there will be, and you can always contact me through that platform as well. Last one is this one from Free and Wishing Well. Thanks for your company. See you same time, same place next week. Until then.

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3: Hello, yes, it's the Time Bar Music Life. How are you doing? Over the next 2 hours, music news and memories for you to put together and guess the years. 2 hours, two different years, lots of great music, a few features, and we'll finish off each hour with the top three from the charts of this day back in the year. Time Bar Music Life. We'll explore what was on TV in the year, what was on in the cinemas, and in the first hour we've got our one-of-a-kind track from the year. And this week, it's from radio. Sure you've got a good idea what that is, no? Well, it was a top 10 hit, and it's coming up a little bit later. In each hour, we'll also have our big question of the week, a useless bit of trivia for you to try and guess the answer to. And the big question for this hour is, what is a ZARF? Z-A-R-F. You can find out the answer before the end of this hour.
2: The time of our music life. What's the year?
3: So that's our menu, but what we always say is it's all about the music. And here's the first of our songs from this year. Originally intended for their album, Voulez-Vous, it was left off due to the band feeling it wasn't quite right at the time. ABBA with Summertime City.

Night Fever, the Bee Gees. Paramount Pictures wanted to name the movie Saturday Night. It was the Bee Gees who insisted on adding Fever. So we always end each hour with the top three countdown from this week in the Mystery Year. But before that, ask you to try and identify what is the number one from a 1 second snip of the song. Here's your first listen. There you go. Number one this week back in the year. Who was it and what's the song? Another listen and a clue in about 15 minutes.

was taken from their brilliant album Parallel Lines. It was their third hit single and the first one to not make the top 10. Music all from one year during this hour, but what was the year? It was the year that this was in the charts.

0: Bob Dylan, Baby Stop Crying. It was his 15th Top 40 hit, reaching number 13. In each hour of the show, we jump out of our mystery year to take a look at something interesting that happened this week in music history. Our Time Bar Music Life flashback this hour is from this week in 1972. Elvis Presley made history by selling out four consecutive nights at Madison Square Garden.
1: My first movie, ladies and gentlemen. Love me tender. Love me tender. Never let me go. You have made my dreams come true, and I love you so. Love me tender, love me true. All my dreams fulfill. Pull a cord, folks. For my darling, I love you. And I always will.
0: It's no surprise that tickets were in demand, given that the King hadn't played New York City for more than a decade. Attending the dates were a variety of stars, including John Lennon, George Harrison, David Bowie, Art Garfunkel and Bob Dylan. The long-awaited engagement was recorded and released just 9 days later as the live album Elvis, as recorded at Madison Square Garden. A Time Valve Music Life flashback. Back to the music of our mystery year now, and Dan Hartman was in the charts with this.

Dan Hartman and Instant Replay, a number 8 hit in this year. Still to come, music from this year by Earth, Wind & Fire, the Electric Light Orchestra, and this from Donna Summer.

So, do you remember that? Donna Summer with MacArthur Park, but what was the year? We've been asking you to identify the number one from this week back in the year from a 1 second song snip. Here it is. There you go, it was number one this week back in the year, and your first clue, it was the UK's biggest selling single of this year. It was a double A-sided single, and this band's fifth top 40 hit. Another listen and another clue in about 10 minutes time. This was a year that Dallas premiered on American TV. No one yet knew of a man named J.R. Ewing. Sweden switched from driving on the left to the right overnight in a move dubbed Dagen Hitch. Chaos? Not quite. It went surprisingly smoothly. And Earth, Wind & Fire were in the charts with Fantasy.

0: Maurice White, the band's founder, chose the name Earth, Wind & Fire based on his astrological sign, Sagittarius, which has primary elemental qualities of earth and fire, and the seasonal qualities of air, which he changed to wind, because earth, air and fire didn't quite sound right. In the first hour of the Time of Our Music Life each week around this time, we search out a one-of-a-kind track. It could be a one-hit wonder.
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0: And this week, it's from Radio. See what you think to this.

Radio with Jack and Jill. So, the story behind it. Well, it was their only top 20 hit, and the band included Ray Parker Jr., who wrote that song, and Larry Talbot, who would go on to form the Fatback Band. Radio quietly broke up 3 years after this hit, and Ray Parker Jr. went solo, and of course, he went on to write the Ghostbusters theme, as well as a lot of TV themes. And that is our one of a kind for this week.

0: The Electric Light Orchestra, Mr. Blue Sky, written by Jeff Lynne in a Swiss chalet after 2 weeks of mist and clouds suddenly cleared to reveal a stunning view of the Alps. Our big question of the hour, what is a zarf? Any idea? Well, the answer coming up before the end of this hour. Here's Elvis Presley.
1: You know I can't be found sitting home all alone.

What a song, Elvis Presley with Don't Be Cruel. 6 weeks in the top 40, but it wouldn't go any higher than number 24. So, how are you doing with guessing the year all this great music is from? Any closer? Well, how about some clues from what was on in the cinemas in this year? You could have been watching Every Which Way But Loose or Superman, but the biggest box office hit in this year was Grease, which grossed over £159 million at the box office. Back to the music of this year and a great song from Elton John.

0: Elton John, Part-Time Love, unique as it's one of the few Elton John singles where the lyrics were written by Gary Osborne. Our big question of the hour has been, what is a zarf? And the answer, it's a term for those cardboard sleeves that keep your hands from burning when you hold a takeaway cup of tea or coffee.
1: I never take anything for granted. Only a fool maybe takes things for granted. Just because it's here today, it can be gone tomorrow. And that's one thing that you'll never in your life ever have to worry about me. If I'll ever change towards you, because baby, I love you. Girl, I love you. Just the way you are.

Barry White, Just The Way You Are, that reached number 12 in the charts of this year. The number one this week back in the year, what was it? Try and identify it from this. There you go, the final listen, the second of the number one this week back in the year. And we already know that it was the UK's biggest selling single of this year. It was a double A-sided single and this band's fifth top 40 hit. And your final clue, Liz Mitchell, who sang lead vocals, was one of the few real singers in the group. If you've had a guess or you haven't a clue, find out what it is very soon as it's time for the top three countdown. And this week back in the air, Darts were at number three.

Number three, Darts with the Boy from New York City. And the original of that song was by American soul group The Ad-Libs in 1964. And number two were John Travolta and Olivia Newton-John.

Number two, John Travolta and Olivia Newton-John. You're the one that I want. What else is there to be said about that? Absolute pure gold. 9 weeks at number one in the UK. Over 15 million copies sold worldwide. So that's just about it for the first hour of the Time of Our Music Life, and the year was 1978. Did you get it? Coming up in the second hour, we'll switch to hits from a different year, but first, the number one from this week back in 1978. It was Boney M. and Rivers of Babylon. It will spend 5 weeks at the top.

0: Jeff Wood.
1: The time of our music life. Welcome back. It's the second hour of the Time of Our Music Life. All the music over the next hour is from one great year in music history, and it could be any time between 1958 and 2020. We'll explore what was on TV in the year, what was on in the cinemas, and in this hour we've got our song that should have been a hit but wasn't from sometime in the year. And this week it's from Suzy Quatro. We'll also have another big question in this hour, a useless bit of trivia for you to try and guess the answer to. And the answer to it will be coming up before the end of the show.
2: The time of our music life. What's the year?
1: So that's our menu for the second hour. And the music, well, it was certainly a good year for chart music. Here's the first of our songs from this year, Simple Minds with Promised You a Miracle. What's

Don't Stop Believing, Journey. Guitarist Neil Sean is the only original member who has been with Journey consistently since its formation in 1973, appearing on every single album. So we end each hour of the show with the top three countdown from this week in our mystery year, but during the hour, I ask you to try and identify what the number one was from a 1 second snip of the song. Here's your first listen. There you go, number one on this day back in the year. Who was it and what's the song? Another listen and a clue in about 15 minutes. Our big question for this hour is, in 1524, what was the last letter to be added to the English alphabet? The answer coming up a little bit later.

the Replays. Shout, Shout, Knock Yourself Out made it to number 19 in this year, and that was a cover of a 1962 hit by Ernie Maresca. Music all from one year during this hour, but what was the year? It was the year that this was in the charts.

0: Rod Stewart, How Long? It was his 24th single and it reached number 41. In each hour of the Time of Our Music Life, we jump out of our mystery year for a random music history flashback. And this week, in 1972, the New Seekers were at number one on the UK singles chart with I'd Like to Teach the World to Sing.
1: I'd like

The song started out as a Caller TV ad. It originally included the line, "I'd like to buy the world a Coke." Our Time for Our Music Life flashback for this week. Back to the music of our mystery air now, and Steve Winwood was in the charts with Valerie.

Love that. Marvin Gaye with Abraham, Martin and John. And that was his third single release, reaching number 9. Don't forget our big question for this hour. In 1524, what was the last letter to be added to the English alphabet? Any idea? The answer coming up very soon. Still to come, music from this year by Wham, Adamant and this from Tears for Fears.

0: So, do you remember that? Tears for Fears with Mad World, and that was their first top 40 hit in September of this year. But what was the year? We've been asking you to identify the number one this week back in the year from a 1 second song snip. Here it is. There you go. It was number one on this day back in the year. And your first clue, it was the best-selling song of this year. Another listen and another clue in about 10 minutes' time. In the second hour of the Time of Our Music Life each week, we have a search around at the bottom end of the top 100 charts of the year for a song that we think is worthy of the title, a song that should have been a hit but wasn't. And this week, it's from Suzi Quatro. See what you think to this.
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2: A song that should have been a hit

So there you go. That was Susy Quatro, Heart of Stone. It only reached number 60 in the charts. Susy Quatro released 18 albums and 63 singles, two of which were number ones in the UK. But that one was our song that should have been a hit, but wasn't, for this week.

0: hard for you to run.
1: A song that was a surprising global hit. It had to be because of the chorus, Da Da Da. That was the English version. It reached number 2 in March of this year. This was the year that crop circles, mysterious patterns, started showing up in English fields, baffling farmers and delighting UFO fans. Italy won the Football World Cup in Spain, defeating West Germany 3-1 in the final. And Ultravox were in the charts with Hymn.

Butcherox, their 8th top 40 hit, Hymn, reached number 11 in this year. So, how are you doing with guessing the year all this great music's from? Any closer? Well, how about some clues from what was on in the cinemas in this year? You could have been watching Rocky 3, Poltergeist, or the biggest box office hit this year was E.T., and that grossed over £539 million at the box office. Does that help? Maybe not. Well, how about this from the charts of this year?

Wham! Young Guns, Go For It. That was her first top 10 hit in the UK. The number one this week back in the air, what was it? Try and identify it from this. There you go, the final listen, the second of the number one today back in the year. And we already know that it was the best-selling song of this year. And your final clue, it was inspired after the band's lead singer read a photo story in a girl's magazine. Our big question of the hour has been, in 1524, what was the last letter to be added to the English alphabet? Well, the answer is, it was the letter J. Before it became a letter, the letter I was used for both I and J. Time for the top three countdown from this week in our mystery year, and at number three, we're Blondie.

Number two, Adamant with Antrap, and the video featured Adamant wearing a suit of armour. So that's just about it for the Time Valve Music Life for this week, and in this hour, the music was from 1982. I hope you've enjoyed the music and memories from 1971 and 1982 this week. I'll be back same time, same place next week for another 2 hours of music from Mystery Years. Thanks for being here over the last 2 hours. Remember, the only reason we do it is for you. There's just time to play the number one from this week back in 1982. It was The Human League with Don't You Want Me, and it spent 5 weeks at the top. Have a great week. Look after yourself. See you next time. Here's number one from this week in 1982.

So welcome along, Supersonic 70s is. I'm Jeff Dorsey, going to be your pilot of the airwaves for the next 60 minutes. Opened up with T-Rex and Get It On, and then Blondie. Yes, Debbie Harry and all that. And Heart of Glass, produced of course by Mike Chapman, he of Chin and Chapman. So we've got a glam rock hit from Barry Blue, a School Days track from Don Farden. Story on the song comes from The Sweet, so Andy Pullen will like that. A classic album from Bonnie Tyler, an old Grey Whistle Test memory from ELP. Bit of a modern world classic as well, coming your way. And two double deckers, one by the Eagles and the other one by The Who. And along the way, we will give you the quiz and an interview with legendary DJ Gary Crowley, talking about the Jam. If you want to get in touch, please do so. The email is chunkyjeff, chunkygeoff at gmail.com. 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Well, let's find them Sledge Sisters.

0: album, The Long Hot Summer in 1976, made number one in that summer. How close to you to get into standpipes and all the rationing that went on at that particular time? I remember calling people overseas, or they phoned in, and they were from all sorts of different countries in the world. And I remember from April until what, October, November, we never had any rain where we were living. I don't think you did either. Unbelievable stuff.
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2: Now here's Jeff Dorsett.
0: So three questions for you. Hopefully you can get three out of three. Give the answers in about 30 minutes time. Question number one. City Girls Just Seem to Find Out Early. Who's the artist and what is the song? City Girls Just Seem to Find Out Early. Who's the artist and what is the song? Now, Joe Cocker did a cover version of The Letter, but who did the original in 1967? So Joe Cocker did a cover of the song The Letter, but who did the original that made number one in America in 67? And question number three, which former lead singer of The Temptations had hits in 74, 75 with Keep On Trucking? Which former lead singer of The Temptations had hits in 74, 75 with Keep On Trucking? And Boogie On Down, wasn't it? Right, now I think we're getting to a double decker, and these are where you pick the songs out here. Two songs connected in some way. It could be two of the same songwriter, it could be two involving the same artist, as it is here, or two just involving a word. And all you've got to do is drop me a line right here, chunkygeoff, chunkygeoff at gmail.com. Just mark it double deckers and it will get through to me. And the reason I'm going to be playing the Eagles is I was watching a YouTube clip. Of course, other platforms are available. And Howard Stern had Don Henley on, saying he could have done an even better version of this. The Great Desperado. And then we'll follow up with another track off Hotel California. Double decker involving the Eagles.

0: 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Life in the Fast Lane, part of a double decker along with Desperado and the Eagles. Got one coming up by The Who a little bit later. But if you want a double decker, all you've got to do, drop us a line, chunkyjeff@gmail.com. Let's mark it double decker, any connection in the 70s.
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0: sounds like you're in a Greek restaurant, doesn't it? Throwing plates. Starts on Saturday night, especially Randy Pulling and all the fans of glam rock. Barry Blue. Did you have a fashion disaster in the 70s with glam? I once fell off a set of platform shoes I was wearing. Unreal.
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0: Now in school days, remembering your school days, whether it be junior school, high school, college or university, song comes on the radio and you think to yourself, that takes me all the way back to that particular form that year in that school. All you've got to do, drop us a line, chunkyjeff@gmail.com. That's chunkygeoff at gmail.com. School Days, SKOLDAZE. Now I'm going to play a track here on School Days. It was originally done in America by Paul Revere and the Raiders, but covered here by Don Farden. All about that Indian reservation.

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2: Right, this is when we give you a backstory to a particular hit, and this week we're going to 1973, and we're going to play you Sweet and the Blockbuster, made number one in the UK, from an album simply called Greatest Hits. How optimistic was that? Now, David Bowie's The Gene Genie and Sweet Blockbuster both used the same riff that came from the Yardbirds, who in turn had ripped it off from Bo Diddley. When Andy Scott actually heard it, the song that they were referring to was I'm a Man, Andy Scott said, Gene Genie's got the same riff as Blockbuster, so he calls Nicky Chinn, the writer, and says, halt the release. Nicky says, no, don't worry about it. It's a different kind of song to Gene Genie. You don't have to worry about it there. And he was absolutely correct. Gene Genie made number two. Blockbuster went to number one. And the next three Sweet releases all stalled at number two. Can you remember what they were? Teenage Rampage, Hellraiser, and Ballroom Blitz were the ones I'm thinking of there. They also used an air raid siren, which was ripped off later on by Frankie Goes to Hollywood and Two Tribes. Just listen to this. It's the siren that catches you.

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1: Now this is where we dig into our vaults there and find an Old Grey Whistle Test Memory. So I thought we'd go with this one. Emerson, Lake and Palmer.

0: complete with Keith Emerson throwing knives into his organ. That's our old grey whistle test memory. Fanfare for the Common Man, ELP.
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0: And this particular week, we're going to go with Bonnie Tyler. And the album from 1977, The World Starts Tonight, is the track, or the album, and the track we're going to play, Lost in France. Today's classic album.

0: That's our classic album, 1977, Bonnie Tyler. The World Starts Tonight. Track we played, Lost in France. Right, let's give you the answer to the quiz. Hopefully you got 3 out of 3. Question number 1 is a lyric. City Girls just seem to find out early. Who is it? What is it? Well, we played them earlier on, the Eagles, but this is Lion Eyes is the track we're looking for. Question number 2. Joe Cocker did a cover of a song called The Letter, but in 1967, who did the original in America? The Box Tops, who we're looking for. And question number 3. Which former lead singer of The Temptations had hits in 74, 75 with things like Boogie On Down, but Keep On Trucking is probably the one they remember the most. The guy's name? Eddie Kendricks from The Temptations. Box Tops were doing The Letter and Eagles Lion Eyes with the lyrics. City Girls just seem to find out early. Interview time. Gary Crowley, the guy that worked for a long time with Capital Radio. He was the guy on the streets who knew exactly what was happening. And he grew up with The Jam. And here he is talking very much about Paul Weller.
1: Was there a particular one that sort of you thought, wow, this is something different? And it was the one that set you on your way?
2: Well, that's a good question, Jeff, and I've got to, you know, it's an easy one for me to answer. I mean, I mentioned my Uncle Dave and my Auntie Christine being mods back in the 60s, and you know, I used to love hearing their stories, that their memories of growing up in and around Northwest London of that time. And I can remember, you know, first reading about The Jam. And, you know, not only gig reviews, but also actual interviews. And Paul Weller, you know, citing the, you know, the kind of mod movement of the 60s as being, you know, an influence, an obvious influence, as well as the, you know, the energy and the vitality of punk as well, which I think they sort of married so well. But so the answer to your question would be The Jam's first single, In the City, There's a Thousand Things I Want to Say to You. I've got a vivid memory of John Peel playing that on his late night radio show, and how important was that to so many of us. And just thinking, oh my God, you know, this is the greatest record ever made. It was so evocative, and you know, just really, really captured, you know, captured that, you know, that energy of that time.

0: In the city with all that energy, the Jam doing a mod thing there, and In the City. Right, going to end up with a double decker here, and we're going to go with The Who, and first one up is an Isle of Wight live festival gig, and we go with this track that was one that doesn't get played very often, but from the album, Who's Next?
1: This one's called Bargain, which is what we're all getting here.

0: the double decker involving the Who there with Bargain and also Squeezebox. That's about where we've got to leave it. If you've got a double decker, all you've got to do is mark it that way and send it on an email, chunkyjeff@gmail.com. 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
3: Let's shoot. I'm Fee Shu, and welcome to the Cocktail Hour. On last week's show, I hinted that I had news. That's because I wasn't 100% sure it would come together. There had been, let's say, a few misstarts and issues. But it finally came to fruition, and I have new dogs, two of them. They're mixed breed spaniels and pointer and needed emergency rehoming because they were in a very dangerous situation, making them my 11th and 12th rescue dogs. And they are amazing. I love them already. It is wonderful and exhausting to have dogs in my life again. And the night I brought them home, I did wonder if I'd made a mistake. But the next day was entirely different. Within a couple of days, they already answered to their new names, or rather their new nicknames, Froggy and Toby. Short full of Froig and Taupe Marie Scotch whiskies. This week's show isn't just about my dogs. It's about dogs generally, pets, a bit of history, some popular culture, and music theme based around dogs, hounds, and wolves. Cat Stevens, I love my dog.

Cat Stevens. I love my dog. It always amuses me that someone called Cat is thinking about dogs. The first thing I did when I got the dogs was take out pet insurance. There is much discussion about this, and I have lots of friends and associates, especially in greyhound groups I used to belong to. I finally left them this week. It was hard. There were so many posts about people losing their dogs, and it was just too difficult. None of the dogs I knew when I first joined the group where Pops and Jojo greyhounds were rescued are still alive, and the friends I made there are Facebook or real friends anyway. But back to what I was saying, a lot of people choose not to pay pet insurance and put the money aside. Jojo Greyhound cost me £12,000 for just one illness in 1 year. He was insured for £10,000. I just don't have that sort of money in the bank. Pet insurance for me brings peace of mind. Jazzy cost me over £364 a month. Yes, a month plus 20% copay on top of that for insurance. But he needed coverage with all the tests and meds he needed by the end. And here's what's interesting. Some breeds cost more than others, greyhounds for instance. Boys cost more than girls. This is all in terms of vet bills, which is reflected in insurance costs. Pedigree, that's one breed. Dogs cost the most to insure. Then crossbreeds, that's two breeds like a cockapoo or sprocker. My boys are mixed breeds, three or more. They're not pure sprockers. Their mother is a cross between a working and a show cocker spaniel, but their father is not a purebred Springer Spaniel. He's got pointer in there. And I love the fact that it's spruh. The spruh is for Springer Spaniel. And having more than one dog means I get a further discount. If I also adopt a sprocket I saw advertised online elsewhere, I'd save even more money. I'm stopping at two, though. But they're insured for £20,000 for lifetime, so if they get ill, the condition will be covered for life, £20,000 a year, or up to that. But if they do get ill, they can't ever change insurers, as that counts as a pre-existing condition. It is so difficult, but great peace of mind. C6 Steve, you can't teach an old dog new tricks.

C6, Steve, you can't teach an old dog new tricks. I was really interested in the list which my insurers, many pets, had of which crossbreeds they would not insure. And I will admit, it shook me up a little because I'd seen some of these types of dogs advertised on rehoming sites. It never occurred to me for a minute that there would be issues taking out insurance. I did talk on a recent show about how I personally thought some of the breeding wasn't sensible. Think building super soldiers, fraught with danger. But before adopting or getting any dog, check that they can be insured. Basically, any dogs listed under the 1991 Dangerous Dogs Act, like the Japanese Tosa, also wolf hybrids couldn't be insured. American Bull type dogs, like the American Bull Terrier, American Bulldog, unless otherwise insured with them. American Staffordshire Terrier aren't covered. And one which surprised me, the Pocket Bully, a mix of the American Pit Bull Terrier, hence the ban, and Staffies. And the latter are known as nanny dogs. And I actually expected to adopt a Staffy when talking about a post-Jazzy dog years before losing him. Basically, check your intended dog can be insured before getting them. Staffies, I should add, the British ones, that is, are covered. Adam the Ant's Dog Eat Dog.

Adam and the Ants, dog eat dog. I should probably stress to check more than one insurer if the one you want won't insure your dog breed. I like Many Pets because you just pay a single excess per year, not per condition, which can really save money if your dog has multiple conditions. They were so good when I had all four of my greyhounds with them. I registered my dogs with my old vets before collecting them, and this is the first time I'm going to sign up for their pet health club. My theory has always been my dog's insured, so why sign up? Some clubs give you 10% off all vet bills, mine doesn't. But I looked at what they offer in exchange for £21.50 a month, £43 a month because I've got two, and it's based on weight, £215 per dog per year. But is it worth it? One free consultation, that's £60. 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That's £50 per dog. I'm up to at least £190 by now. There's free flea and worm care. Now, I normally do that

Not all insurers do cover dental. 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There's also 10% off food. I hope I won't be needing that. It's really a question of needs, and this year, as they will both be getting neutered, it really is good value for me. Gilroy Mayer, Black Dog Halt.

Gilroy Mir, Black Dog Halt. I found my dogs online on a rehoming site, which is fraught with issues. I've usually gone through official rescues, but some of the prices are just beyond me. I've seen rescue dogs for over £750 and not even puppies. I was meant to wait until after the 5th of February, 6 months after losing Jazzy Greyhound. But I saw these two dogs, kept the page open. I'm so bad about that. A couple of days later, the iPad or computer, I can't remember which, opened on that page and they'd been reduced massively. They were in danger. I sent a message. Okay, confession here. I actually wanted a Scotty or two. Please don't tell the dogs. But whilst this is a time for you when people get rid of their new Christmas puppies for whatever reason, the kids are bored already. They're destructive. The puppies, not the kids. Well, it might be both. They're expensive. They're messy. They're so chaotic. But they are puppies. People don't give them enough time. But they get rid of them. And you can pick up some absolute bargains, well, depending on your budget. I did increase mine on an internet search just to see. And up popped a lot of puppies. It is just so sad. In rescue, they say to use the 333 idea. A dog takes at least 3 days to adjust. Very depressing how many had returned in that time frame, and rescues feel so demoralised, especially for the poor, confused dogs who take longer to settle next time. My mum once adopted a poodle border terrier cross, Bunny. She was her fourth home, and Bunny was only 3 years old. It definitely affected her. So, 3 days. Then it's 3 weeks when they start to discover boundaries. Think teenagers. Then 3 months, and they start feeling comfortable. They're yours. Sparkle Horse, Dog Door.

Sparkle Horse Dog Door. I am fascinated by people who've got dog doors, think cat flaps, for dog. That is human size. Anyway, when choosing a name for a dog or even a cat, I do the Fenton test. Did you ever see the video of an out-of-control dog chasing deer in Richmond Park with his poor owner desperately trying to call him back? Fenton! I didn't realise that the video would be 15 years old this year. Fenton had failed guide dog training, and I always think if I have to shout for my dog, especially in public, will I be embarrassed? That ruled out a few names. I normally stick to the same first letter or sound as their original name, but that does fall in part from nickname. Froggy's full name, Lefroig, has the same first letter, L. But Toby or Tobermarie should have been a G. Trouble is, the G's in whiskey just didn't work for me. He almost became a Gilby's, an old Scotch brand, and a cute name he would have been called Gilly. But then there are the Glens, Morangi, Fiddick, Moray and Cadham, amongst others. But Glen, that's an old country and western singer. I almost opted for Tam na Vullin. Tam sounds like a sheepdog, though. Tomintoul or Tomatin almost made the mark, Tom or Tommy. Going back to Fenton. When Lefroig is bottled by an indie bottler, it's done so under the Williamson name after one of the most famous owners, Bessie Williamson. But I didn't want to yell Willie at the top of my voice or ask if anyone had seen my Willie. It's just too old school EastEnders for me. Beck, Diamond Dogs.

Diamond Dogs. Talking of names, I love human names for pets. Jazzy's real name was Jasper, Bronny's Bronwyn. I love asking people walking their dogs their pet's name. Teddy's very popular. I've met a few Simons. My old friend had a cat named Simon. Mia, very common. And I think about what a person with the dog name would look like. The human connection. Stan's very popular. But for me, it's an old man's name. My dad was called Stan. Same for Ted. But Teddy is a cuddly teddy bear of a dog name. A French whiskey friend said Froggy should be named after French whiskey, like Umric. I had a theme with names for rabbits and guinea pigs years ago. Arthurian legend, Uthpeng dragon. There was Bedivere, Percy, real name Percival, my fabulous old lop-eared boy who would ring a bell when he wanted his nose kissed. You could choose names from your favourite books or bands. I went for whiskey, and it is going to cost me an absolute fortune in bottles, especially Froig, which is more of a range than Tobe Marie, and I can't drink Tobe Marie Hebridean gin, which doesn't just include some of their whiskey, but has tea. No caffeine, not for me. But their mountain gin has heather, rosehip and roanberry botanicals. It's on my birthday list already. Gregory Alan Isakoff, Master and a Hound.

Gregory Alan Isakoff, master and a hound. What do you think when you hear the word dog, but not when referring to canine? Call someone a dog or a bitch, and it's an insult, not the words for a boy or girl dog. And that's so strange to me. I also thought this was a very modern idea, but the derogatory usage dates back to Middle English. Way back in 1200, it was used to refer to a worthless man, a scoundrel. In 1550, Princess Elizabeth, later become Good Queen Bess, wrote, "Notwithstanding, as a dog hath a day, so may I perchance have time to declare it in deeds. Every dog has its day. A dog rose is beautiful." And the phrases I love best which use the word are diametrically opposed. Dog days are long, hot summer days, which I yearn for. A term from the 1530s and related to the dog star Sirius. But a three-dog night isn't just the name of a band who took their name from the phrase. But, and I love this, it means it's so cold, not even two dogs will keep you warm at night. You need three. I need three dogs. I love that idea. A record executive claimed he made it up, but it sounds older than that. Who knows? But it's definitely three-dog days and nights these days. Elvis Presley, Hound Dog. You ain't-

Elvis Presley, Hound Dog. When I was looking for dogs, the same breeds kept showing up again and again, and it shows that people need to do their research before getting a dog. Dachshunds are being rehomed so often, and the puppies aren't cheap. I know some lovely ones. Friends have adored theirs, but they can be very yappy dogs, and that long, low back can cause issues. I adore Dandy Dinmonts, the only dog breed named after a character in a novel, Walter Scott's Guy Mannering in this case. But that long, low back puts me off. Like Scotties, they can also be wonderfully stubborn, which I adore. But I worry about painful and costly back issues. They're rare breeds now. I did look to see if any were available, having said that. What you do see a lot of, though, are French bulldogs. They've got skin issues. I've also met a few ones. Cane Corsos need a lot of training, lovely temperaments, but big and strong, not one for me. Lots of bullies of various types are being rehomed. I wonder how much of that is because they're strong, same for Rotties. Then you have the hyperbreeds, who have huge amounts of energy, Spaniels and their mixes like my Sprocker Pointer Crosses. I did see one six-month-old Spaniel being rehomed, and a statement that anyone thinking of buying the dog needed to look up the breed first. Spaniels and Poodles are intelligent. Intelligent dogs, in my mind, not necessarily a good thing, because that means they get bored, so need to be kept busy, mind and body alike. And bored can mean destructive. Interactive toys where they have to use their brains to get treats helps, as do long walks to wear them out so they sleep. I really love it when mine are fast asleep. I got into trouble with a friend who told me, well, she actually told off her fabulous cockapoo because he was ripping a toy out and started tearing out the innards. I explained it wasn't his fault. He's one of the hyperactive brands, incidentally. It was his inner wolf. She looked at her small, curly-haired, chocolate-coloured dog in his red coat and declared he was not a wolf. She was most incensed. But every dog is a wolf at heart, even if some are better trained than others. And next time he started to pull out the fluff from one of his toys, I quietly stuffed it back in so that little wolf wouldn't get into any trouble. Sophie Ellis-Bextor, The Deer,

Sophie Ellis-Bextor, The Deer and The Wolf. But a lot of it, regardless of breed, is down to training. Consistency and kindness are key. Training dogs and children are very similar. Just don't tell anyone I said that. You don't need to yell unless they're in imminent danger. And distraction is good. Remove what they can't have, give them what they can. Toys in my dog's case. And two words are absolutely vital. No and hot, said firmly. Admittedly, you can't just shove a toy in a child's mouth like you can with dogs. Don't eat my notebook, have a toy instead. Put the remote control down, have a toy. Actually, I was offered a free dog toy to review, but turned it down. It's a plush toy in the shape of a mobile phone, which, like slipper toys, seems to be exactly what we shouldn't be telling dogs is a good idea to pick up and treat like a toy. We should make it easier for them by keeping everything we don't want them to have, or to steal, out of their way. But my phone is always by me, and one of the boys, I think it was Toby, was caught trying to take it out of my pocket. Quickly gave him a toy he could have, and he was happy. As for hot, I hold my mug of coffee up, say hot, and they've actually been taught this before and know not to jump up. Talking of which, there are ways to stop a dog jumping up, but the one I use is to teach them that if you sit, you get cuddles. They are learning. Even though they keep sitting on the table between the sofas where I used to keep my coffee before they came, we will get there eventually. James Vincent McMurrow, Sparrow and the Wolf.

James Vincent McMorrow, Sparrow and the Wolf. It's interesting seeing how dogs are depicted in popular culture. Goofy, loyal, trustworthy. Cats, though, are devious, mostly loners. Think Dog Tanya and the Musket Hounds with a catty milady. Disney's Siam, Tom the Cat, but Spike the Bulldog were both villains in Tom and Jerry. And then there are the breeds who sparked a craze. 101 Dalmatians led to a rise in the ownership of spotty dogs. But what I find fascinating about the old carriage dogs, as they were known, is that they need a different type of food to most breeds, added taurine. There is a special Dalmatian food, but I wonder if people know about that when falling in love with a breed in a film. It's all about research that's so important. But seeing breeds in the news, whether because of a film or TV series or book or someone famous have one, does start the fashion for that breed. In the 20s and 30s, the fashionable dogs were Art Deco dogs, Scotties, Airedales and Sealyhams. I love them. Used for everything from pottery decoration and ornaments to corkscrews. The long, sleek line of greyhound was popular in the 1940s. Handbag dogs, I think it was in the 2000s, literally carried in bags like accessories. So bad for their muscles. Worryingly, though, there's actually an internet search recommendation for the best purse dogs when you look up handbag dogs. Dogs are not accessories. Legally Blonde started a craze for Chihuahuas thanks to the character Bruiser Woods, and the King adopted a Legato Romagnolo and created interest in the breed beyond those who already knew it. I met a few at the autumn show in Ardingly last year, and the owners rolled their eyes when I mentioned the King, but he did put the breed on the map. Just like Queen Elizabeth and Corgis in the 1950s, and Obama and the Portuguese water dog in his time. Mumford & Sons, The Wolf.

Mumford & Sons, The Wolf. As for me, I fell in love with a friend's Brockers and I met others, spoke to the owners. So when Froggy and Toby became available, I had prior knowledge, had done my research. Although the day I brought them back and they bounced absolutely everywhere, I did wonder if I'd made a mistake. Then they settled down and had bursts of energy and then sleep, almost like greyhounds. And I love them. Although when Toby jumped through the 5-bar gate above the dog proofing, he jumped through the 4th hole, I realised that I had a troublemaker on my hand and I will be signing him up to agility lessons when the weather improves. 6 dogs lived at my home before those 2 came and not one ever jumped or tried to get through the gate's small opening. They are going to be Phil. I will be renting barns for them in wet weather so they can have good long runs and tire themselves out. They have several dog coats for cold and wet weather, ones from previous dogs, good strong leads from my old dogs, but their new collars are theirs and I love the designs. Dinosaurs for Toby, bees for Froggy, although swapping that to the blue dinosaur collar I'd got him but misplaced the day I collected them. And you can have so much more than just plain colours these days. One point though I want to make about dog tags. On one side I've got my contact details, but on the other the vet's, just in case. I'm sure we're going to have many adventures ahead, but what's important is that they are now safe. My 11th and 12th rescue dogs, and I will raise a dram for Lafroig to that, or a dog's nose cocktail. A dram, that's 30ml of Lafroig quarter cask whiskey in 300ml of stout. I'm going for Harvey's Imperial Stout. It's a long cocktail which has been in roots. Well, roots date back to Tudor times, because every dog has its day. I'm Fee Shoop. This has been a very dogged cocktail hour, and this is Duran Duran, Hungry Like the Wolf, US album remix. Goodbye. Stay safe.

0: Welcome to the Grooveyard, where we play the music of the 20th century. Some you will have heard, some you will not have heard, and some you wish you have never heard. Here's your host for this 60-minute visit, James Eaton.
1: Welcome to another 60 Minutes in the Grooveyard. We're going to have a blast this visit. We've a triple dose of Motown, some Elvis Costello, The Pretty Things, Canned Heat, Buddy Holly, Nick Drake, and much more. But what's that

Was Not Was, and the song that got me interested in them way back in 1981, Out Come the Freaks. Theme they revisited many times over their recording career. Elvis Costello up next with a song that was featured in The Big Lebowski and co-written for the film with his then-wife Kate O'Riordan. My Mood Swings.

Elvis Costello and My Mood Swings. Heads, Hand and Feet are up next with a song that appeared only on the US version of their self-titled first album, which was released as a double album there, but only a single album in the UK. In the UK, it found its way out on a 1971 Island Label Various Artists compilation called LP, spelled E-L-P-E-A. Song for Susie.

Song for Susie from Heads, Hands and Feet. Three tracks in a row coming up, all taken from the Middle Earth compilation, featuring tracks by bands that played the famous London club between 1967 and 1969. First up is Denny Lane with a solo single that he released after he left the Moody Blues, but before he joined Wings, from 1968, Too Much in Love.

three songs from the Middle Earth collection. First up, Denny Lane with Too Much in Love, which was followed by The Pretty Things with Balloon Burning, a track that was issued as a B-side to the single Private Sorrow in 1968. Both were lifted off their concept album, SF Sorrow. Bringing up the rear was one of the American acts that crossed the Atlantic to appear at the Middle Earth. It was Canned Heat and their 1968 single, On the Road Again. They played the Middle Earth in September 68, just after the single was released in the UK. On to one of the groups that named themselves after birds in the 1950s, the Orioles, and Live It Up from 1956.

0: live it up from the Orioles, staying in the 50s for a bit of a belter from Wynonie Harris. Released on King Records in 1954, Shake That Thing.
1: Oh, shake that thing, baby.

Not quite rock and roll, more a jump blues from Winoni Harris. That was Shake That Thing. One more from the 1950s. This time we're off to 1958 and the great Buddy Holly and Rave On.

Number five hit for Buddy Holly in the UK in 1958. That was Rave On. To our promised Motown triple play. Three lesser-known songs. First up is Frances Nero, who recorded for Motown after she won a 1965 Talent Quest run by the label. Her first release for the label was Keep On Lovin' Me.

In our Motown triple play, we had Francis Nero and Keep On Loving Me, followed by The Originals and Suspicion from 1965. It's never released as a single, but the Northern Soul crowd love it. Then lastly, the great voice of Gladys Knight on No One Could Love You More, a 1971 recording that can be found on the B-side of 1973's Take Me In Your Arms and Love Me. Change of style now for a really nice song from his 1971 self-titled album, Nick Drake with One of These Things First.

Continuing with the softer laid-back sound comes Tiernanog, and I apologise for my mangling of this Irish band's name. It means Land of the Young. From their self-titled 1971 album comes Our Love Will Not Decay.

Tir Nan Og and Our Love Will Not Decay. Change of genre again, this time for a drop of reggae from Billy Boyo, who was 13 when he recorded Wicked She Wicked in 1982.

Billy Boyo and Wicked She Wicked. Sadly, he died of a brain tumour in 2000. We have to leave the Grooveyard once again, so thank you all for dropping in, and please do return the next time we rummage through Open Your Heart from 1982's Love and Dancing album.

0: 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Some you will have heard, some you will not have heard, and some you wish you have never heard. 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
1: Welcome to another 60 Minutes in the Grooveyard. We're going to have a blast this visit. We've a triple dose of Motown, some Elvis Costello, The Pretty Things, Canned Heat, Buddy Holly, Nick Drake, and much more. But what's that?

Well, hello, hello, hello. Testing, testing. 1, 2, 1, 2. Yes, it's that time of the week again. It's Secret 70s with me, Chris Minek. We started there with the Osmonds. I Can't Live a Dream, which reached number 37 here in 76. It was the final hit all the way before a remix of Crazy Horses in 1995. It was also the opening track on their album Brainstorm. Originally recorded by Frankie Valli the previous year, this was the second Frankie Valli song that the family covered, as they'd previously had a hit with The Proud One, which I've got to say is definitely my favourite Osmonds song. Beautiful song. Engelbert Humperdinck also recorded a version the same year. In actual fact, you know what? We've got quite a few covers on today's show, but this next one isn't one of them. Written and lead vocaled, if such an expression exists, by the great Christine McVie, this is Think About Me.

0: The Beach Boys with the opening track from their 1971 album Surf's Up and Don't Go Near the Water was the B-side of the title track single as well from the album. As a single in its own right, it reached number 21 in New Zealand, and that was, as I said, 1971. Before that, from 8 years afterwards, Fleetwood Mac with a track from side one of Tusk, the most expensive album ever recorded at that time. Released as a single in March the following year, it reached number 20 in the US and number 24 in Canada. And I think it sounds a little bit like Say You Love Me, which Christine also wrote and sung on about 4 years beforehand. I hope the great music continues in your opinion. It certainly does for me. I've picked out what I believe is a nice, pretty equal selection of songs from all across the genres in the 70s decade. Today, here's Tony Joe White.
1: Way down in the country,

came out, they'd been through several lineup changes. One of the Vandellas was now Martha's younger sister. Before that, from his 1973 album, the very tasty sounding Homemade Ice Cream, that was Backwards Preacher Man from Tony Joe White, released as a single in the UK, where it didn't reach the chart, unfortunately, and over in Germany as well. Now to a band we've featured a few times on this show over recent months, Blackfoot.

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Chairo and the Soul Soul Orchestra there with Dance a Little Bit Closer, the opening track from their 1977 album Coochie Coochie, the title track of which was the B-side of this single, which was released in the US, Canada, Brazil and the Netherlands. Chairo's real name is, right, let's do this slowly, Maria del Rosario Mercedes Pilar Martinez Molina Beza. Hope I got the pronunciation spot on there. Let's just call her Chairo. She was a TV star. She became popular after her appearance on the show Rowan and Martin's Laugh-In'. She appeared in several other shows as well and still continues to do so. I believe she's in RuPaul's current TV series and one or two others as well along the way. That was when she collaborated with the South Soul Orchestra in 1977. Before that, played you the closing track on Blackfoot's third studio album, Strikes, from 1979, the one with the snake on the front cover there. Hopefully not too much hissing on that record. That was Highway Song. The band was fronted by Ricky Medlock and Greg T. Walker. That T is very important, you know, who had both been in Lynyrd Skynyrd for 1 year in the early 70s before leaving to form Blackfoot. Ricky rejoined Lynyrd Skynyrd in 1996 and is still with them recording and touring to this day. And from one great 70s albums band to another, who remembers Camel?

played her a few weeks ago, and so we should. She did some great stuff, even before she was in Greece. Olivia Newton-John with Follow Me, her version of it, from her 1975 album Have You Never Been Mellow. It was written and first recorded by John Denver in 1970, and then covered the following year by Mary Travers. Hi to Elisa, if she's listening. I know she's a big fan of John Denver, so I'm sure she would have straight away spotted that little triviality there in the songwriting history. Before that, Camel from their 1978 album Breathless. That was their sixth studio album, and it was also the name of their greatest hits compilation, Echoes. The group was led by Peter Barden, who also recorded 11 studio albums. We've got one of my favourite bands in terms of their hit records from the early 70s, Atomic Rooster, coming up straight after a guy who wasn't so big in the pop singles charts, but he was a big name if you asked people like Eric Clapton or Robert Palmer.

Taking us back to the earlier part of the decade there, 1971, Atomic Rooster. Of course, they had big hits like The Devil's Answer and my favourite, Tomorrow Night. But that was a track called Head in the Sky from the album In Hearing of Atomic Rooster. The band rose from the ashes of the crazy world of Arthur Brown and also included Carl Palmer, who of course went on to be in Asia and most importantly, a third of Emerson, Lake and Palmer, along with Greg and Keith. Not necessarily in that order. Before that's Jerry Williams' Giving It Up For Your Love from his 1979 album Gone. He wrote many of Eric Clapton's best-known songs and also wrote for Robert Palmer, B.B. King and Stevie Ray Vaughan. Sadly, he went through a tricky divorce financially, suffered from liver cancer and died of kidney and liver failure on his yacht, actually, aged only 57.

0: Best known for recording the original version of I've Got a Brand New Something I Can't Pronounce, a Brand New Pair of Roller Skates or Roller Blades. I can't remember now. It's been a few years since I've heard it. That was Melanie Safka, usually known just by her Christian name. The Wurzels, of course, got hold of that one and wurzled it into a song about a combine harvester and achieved bigger success in the charts than she did, bizarrely. Unusual topic for a song. Well, there we go. The Wurzels still going to this day. But we're talking about Melanie anyway, not the Wurzels. That was from her album Candles in the Rain in 1970, 3 years after the Move sang about the flowers in the rain. And that was a song she released from that album called The Good Guys. Before that, the Jamaican singer Jesse Green, who started out as the drummer for Jimmy Cliff. That was a single he released called Come With Me, which just got into the top 30 here in 1977. I'll be back same time next week. I'll give you my email address one more time. It's chrisonair91@gmail.com. I've been Chris Minek, and hopefully still will be tomorrow. This is Secret 70s. Thanks a lot for listening, and hope to catch you again same time next week. Until then, take care.
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Hi and welcome to today's Gord's Golden Album with me, Gord Cooper, where I play a classic album from track one all the way through to the end in its entirety. And then any time that we got left to make up a nice round figure of an hour, I'll throw in a few of their greatest hits as well. Today's classic album is ELO from 1976 with a New World Record.

That brings us to the end of today's Gord's Golden Album with me, Gord Cooper, which was from the Electric Light Orchestra and a New World Record. Track listings were: track one was Tightrope, track two, Telephone Line, track three, Rock Area, track four, Mission, in brackets a world record, track five, So Fine, track six, Living Thing, track seven, Above the Clouds, track eight, Do Ya, and the final track, track nine, was Shangri-La. Looking at the clock, I reckon I've got about 25 minutes left of the show, so I should fill that with a selection of other hits, all by the Electric Light Orchestra.

The end of today's Gord's Golden Album with me, Gord Cooper, plus a little bit extra. The album this week was a new world record by the Electric Light Orchestra, and then we added a few extra greatest hits by them to make up to a nice round hour. Hopefully you've enjoyed my selection to find out what next week's classic, Gord's classic Golden Album. Should I change the title? Who knows? The only way you're going to still find out either way is to join me same time, same place, same channel. So as always, thanks for listening and see you next week for another episode of Gord's Golden Album. Bye for now.

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1: Good evening, my name is Fred Setters, and welcome along to After Hours, late night radio for late night people. It's the end of another day, and once again we head into the wee small hours of the night. As always, the music on After Hours is relaxed and the mood is chilled out. So let's get this evening's program underway with this one.

Whitney Houston and Where Do Broken Hearts Go? Welcome along to After Hours, your home of the very best in late night music. My name's Fred Setters. Good to have your company. From one iconic female singer to another now, this is Barbara Streisand, Woman in Love.

Song that was a big chart hit for Elton John back in 1985. That was Nikita. And also featuring on that recording is Mr. Nick Kershaw, providing electric guitar and backing vocals, and also Mr. George Michael on backing vocals. So a star-studded cast for that one from Elton John. You're listening to After Hours with me, Fred Setters, right here on this radio station. And now a track from the great Willie Nelson. This is Always On My Mind.

0: Willie Nelson and Always On My Mind. Next on After Hours, we head to the movies.
1: Hi, Steve James here. 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See you there.

A song that won the Academy Award for Best Original Song back in 1981. That was Christopher Cross and Arthur's Theme from the movie of the same name. If you've just tuned in, you're listening to After Hours with me, Fred Setters. Lovely to have your company. We're going to have a duet now, this time from Lionel Richie and Diana Ross. This is Endless Love.

Big hit for Sade back in the 1980s. That was Smooth Operator. We stay in the 1980s now with this one from Duran Duran. This is Save a Prayer.

0: was a wonderful music video that accompanied that song that was filmed in Sri Lanka, I believe. That was Duran Duran and Save a Prayer. Still lots of good late night music to come on this evening's edition of After Hours, so don't go anywhere.
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Brian Ferry and Roxy Music, and a song called Oh Yeah, taken from their album Flesh and Blood. Now on After Hours to a song that appears on so many compilation albums that have anything to do with love and romance. This is Jennifer Rush and The Power of Love.

From her multi-award-winning album Private Dancer, that was Tina Turner and What's Love Got to Do With It. Just time to squeeze the last couple of songs into this evening's edition of After Hours. First, here's one from Paul Young.

So it is time for me to take my leave of you and draw proceedings to a close on another edition of After Hours. Thanks so much for your company this evening, and I leave you with this song, which is perfect, from Phil and Don.

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2: 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It's the end of another day and once again we head into the wee small hours of the night. As always, the music on After Hours.